0: people dead. The Canadian wildfire threat is still a concern for many in British Columbia, which has been put under a provincial state of emergency. Minister of Emergency Management Kelly Green.
1: We are facing an intense and harrowing situation in the Summerland area, and it is so difficult to be evacuated and not know when you will be able to return, not know what you'll be returning to, whether your home and your community will still be there.
0: And Puerto Ricans are being told to ration water amid a severe drought there. 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
4: Here's your Kate weatherology forecast for the Albert Lea area. Partly cloudy skies tonight with a slight chance for storms. Lows dip down to about 64. Winds out of the south, 5 to 10 miles per hour. Cloudy skies with a few peaks of sun tomorrow. Chance for storms. Daytime highs approaching 80. Partly cloudy tomorrow night. Lows dip down to about 65. I'm meteorologist Laura Lockwood on Kate 1450. Currently, it's 76 degrees.
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0: Michael Bublé, Adele, Diana Krall. Some of the newer faces around here, and they are always welcome.
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0: Stevie Wonder, Kenny Rogers, Celine Dion. Now that's dropping names.
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8: Here's your Kate weatherology forecast for the Albert Lea area. Partly cloudy skies tonight with a slight chance for storms. Lows dip down to about 64. Winds out of the south, 5 to 10 miles per hour. Cloudy skies with a few peaks of sun tomorrow. Chance for storms. Daytime highs approaching 80. Partly cloudy tomorrow night. Lows dip down to about 65. I'm meteorologist Laura Lockwood on Kate 1450. Currently, it's 76 degrees.
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0: Did you like that last song? Well then, stick around, because we're playing hits that feature two great artists together all weekend long. It's a dynamic duos weekend, and there's more on the way.
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1: News. I'm Mike Dubusky. Much of the western U.S. is dealing with severe heat and dry conditions, and that means wildfires are threatening several states. Red flag warnings are up across Washington state after the region around Spokane was scarred by a complex fire. In Nevada, outside Reno, the Bug Fire has now consumed several thousand acres. It started days ago in California. Utah fire officials, meanwhile, are still trying to get to the site of that helicopter crash, which killed two people trying to fight the Widemouth 2 fire there. And it's not just in the U.S. Canadian Premier David Eby has declared a state of provincial emergency as wildfires burn across British Columbia.
2: This was a remarkable escalation in fire activity, and I just want to underline how quickly conditions can change on the ground, particularly for those who are facing evacuation orders.
1: Tens of thousands of people in Puerto Rico are now under a new water rationing program amid a severe drought in that U.S. territory. ABC's Andrew Dimbert has the details.
3: The growing water crisis in Puerto Rico, where extreme drought now forcing the Puerto Rican government to ration water in communities across the U.S. territory, with conditions growing worse over the last 2 months. July was the driest month ever recorded in San Juan in more than 120 years of records, roughly 68% of the island under drought conditions. The crisis complicated by years of decaying infrastructure.
1: The son of former President Biden is speaking out about his father's health.
4: In an interview with the BBC, Hunter Biden says his father's prostate cancer, which had spread to his bones, has now gone further. Hunter Biden says his father's cancer is now very painful and very debilitating, but he says the 83-year-old former president is still out there doing his thing. Asked about this, Biden's office declined to comment.
1: ABC's Stephen Portnoy. And Iran's top security official now says the U.S. must correct its behavior if it wants to see the Strait of Hormuz fully reopened. 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
6: Here's your Kate weatherology forecast for the Albert Lea area. Chance for storms overnight. Otherwise, cloudy skies expected. Lows level off around 64. Winds out of the south, 5 to 10 miles per hour. Storms likely Sunday. Highs level off around 79. Overcast skies. Mainly cloudy and foggy Sunday night. Lows dip down to about 65. I'm meteorologist Laura Lockwood on Kate 1450. Right now, it's 68 degrees.
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9: 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I remember just thinking, man, the way I am right now, I don't want to live. 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

0: What happens when two great singers walk into a recording studio? They walk out with a hit song. That's what. And we're playing those hits all weekend long. In fact, here's another one right now on a Dynamic Duos Weekend.
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4: Here's your KATE weatherology forecast for the Albert Lea area. Chance for storms overnight. Otherwise, cloudy skies expected. Lows level off around 64. Winds out of the south, 5 to 10 miles per hour. Storms likely Sunday. Highs level off around 79. Overcast skies. Mainly cloudy and foggy Sunday night. Lows dip down to about 65. I'm meteorologist Laura Lockwood on KATE 1450. Right now, it's 68 degrees.
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0: 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They may not be superheroes, but they do have super skills. You're in the middle of a dynamic duos weekend. Stick around for more.
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1: News. I'm Mike Tabusky. Iran appears to be nearing a new deal with Oman. ABC's foreign correspondent Marcus Moore has the latest.
2: An official saying in the effort to reopen the Strait of Hormuz that Iran is very close to a deal with Oman that would secure navigation through the strait, but that any deal is contingent on the U.S., saying that the strait will not reopen unless the U.S., quote, corrects its behavior. Iranians have also reiterated demands for the U.S. to lift its naval blockade on Iranian ships and ports, as well as calling on the U.S. and its allies to halt any attacks on Iranian proxies across the region.
1: Georgia is the latest state to announce it's been hit with a cyber attack on its water treatment systems. The facility outside of Atlanta now confirming a hack in late July.
3: Now Georgia joins all these other states that have had similar cyber attacks on their water facilities, at least 12 states now. And what makes it particularly concerning, these attacks here, is that these cyber criminals, these attackers, these hackers, don't seem to be going after any money. They're not making any ransom demands. Instead, they've done things like, in some cases, changed passwords and essentially locked out utility operators out of their own systems.
1: ABC's Andrew Dimbert. Cybersecurity experts have floated Iran as a likely culprit. Major wildfires are burning right now across Washington, Nevada, and Utah. Crews in Utah say they still haven't been able to access the site of that fire helicopter crash, which left two people dead. The Canadian wildfire threat is still a concern for many in British Columbia, which has been put under a provincial state of emergency. Minister of Emergency Management Kelly Green.
4: We are facing an intense and harrowing situation in the Summerland area. And it is so difficult to be evacuated and not know when you will be able to return, not know what you'll be returning to, whether your home and your community will still be there.
1: And Puerto Ricans are being told to ration water amid a severe drought there. 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
6: Here's your Kate weatherology forecast for the Albert Lea area. Chance for storms overnight. Otherwise, cloudy skies expected. Lows level off around 64. Winds out of the south, 5 to 10 miles per hour. Storms likely Sunday. Highs level off around 79. Overcast skies. Mainly cloudy and foggy Sunday night. Lows dip down to about 65. I'm meteorologist Laura Lockwood on Kate 1450. Right now, it's 68 degrees.
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This weekend, we're featuring songs by two artists who go great together. Just like peanut butter and jelly, like Batman and Robin, like shoes and socks, like mac and cheese, like movies and popcorn, pen and paper, hugs and kisses, milk and cookies. Oh, well, you get the idea. You're in the middle of a dynamic duos weekend. How about another dynamic hit? In the hits, K-A-T-E.

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12: Here's your KATE weatherology forecast for the Albert Lea area. Chance for storms overnight. Otherwise, cloudy skies expected. Lows level off around 64. Winds out of the south, 5 to 10 miles per hour. Storms likely Sunday. Highs level off around 79. Overcast skies. Mainly cloudy and foggy Sunday night. Lows dip down to about 65. I'm meteorologist Laura Lockwood on KATE 1450. Right now, it's 68 degrees.
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1: News. I'm Mike Dubusky. Much of the western U.S. is dealing with severe heat and dry conditions, and that means wildfires are threatening several states. Red flag warnings are up across Washington state after the region around Spokane was scarred by a complex fire. In Nevada, outside Reno, the Bug Fire has now consumed several thousand acres. It started days ago in California. Utah fire officials, meanwhile, are still trying to get to the site of that helicopter crash, which killed two people trying to fight the Widemouth 2 fire there. And it's not just in the U.S. Canadian Premier David Eby has declared a state of provincial emergency as wildfires burn across British Columbia.
2: This was a remarkable escalation in fire activity, and I just want to underline how quickly conditions can change on the ground, particularly for those who are facing evacuation orders.
1: Tens of thousands of people in Puerto Rico are now under a new water rationing program amid a severe drought in that U.S. territory. ABC's Andrew Dimbert has the details.
3: The growing water crisis in Puerto Rico, where extreme drought now forcing the Puerto Rican government to ration water in communities across the U.S. territory. With conditions growing worse over the last 2 months, July was the driest month ever recorded in San Juan in more than 120 years of records, roughly 68% of the island under drought conditions. The crisis complicated by years of decaying infrastructure.
1: The son of former President Biden is speaking out about his father's health.
4: In an interview with the BBC, Hunter Biden says his father's prostate cancer, which had spread to his bones, has now gone further. Hunter Biden says his father's cancer is now very painful and very debilitating, but he says the 83-year-old former president is still out there doing his thing. Asked about this, Biden's office declined to comment.
1: ABC's Stephen Portnoy. And Iran's top security official now says the U.S. must correct its behavior if it wants to see the Strait of Hormuz fully reopened. 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
6: Here's your Kate weatherology forecast for the Albert Lea area. Chance for storms overnight. Otherwise, cloudy skies expected. Lows level off around 64. Winds out of the south, 5 to 10 miles per hour. Storms likely Sunday, highs level off around 79, overcast skies. Mainly cloudy and foggy Sunday night, lows dip down to about 65. I'm meteorologist Laura Lockwood on Kate 1450. Right now, it's 68 degrees.
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6: Here's your Kate weatherology forecast for the Albert Lea area. Chance for storms overnight, otherwise cloudy skies expected. Lows level off around 64. Winds out of the south, 5 to 10 miles per hour. Storms likely Sunday, highs level off around 79. Overcast skies. Mainly cloudy and foggy Sunday night, lows dip down to about 65. I'm meteorologist Laura Lockwood on Kate 1450. Right now, it's 68 degrees.
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1: News. I'm Mike Tabusky. Iran appears to be nearing a new deal with Oman. ABC's foreign correspondent Marcus Moore has the latest.
2: An official saying in the effort to reopen the Strait of Hormuz that Iran is very close to a deal with Oman that would secure navigation through the strait, but that any deal is contingent on the U.S., saying that the strait will not reopen unless the U.S., quote, corrects its behavior. Iranians have also reiterated demands for the U.S. to lift its naval blockade on Iranian ships and ports, as well as calling on the U.S. and its allies to halt any attacks on Iranian proxies across the region.
1: Georgia is the latest state to announce it's been hit with a cyber attack on its water treatment systems. The facility outside of Atlanta now confirming a hack in late July.
3: Now Georgia joins all these other states that have had similar cyber attacks on their water facilities, at least 12 states now. And what makes it particularly concerning, these attacks here, is that these cyber criminals, these attackers, these hackers, don't seem to be going after any money. They're not making any ransom demands. Instead, they've done things like, in some cases, changed passwords and essentially locked out utility operators out of their own systems.
1: ABC's Andrew Dimbert. Cybersecurity experts have floated Iran as a likely culprit. Major wildfires are burning right now across Washington, Nevada, and Utah. Crews in Utah say they still haven't been able to access the site of that fire helicopter crash, which left two people dead. The Canadian wildfire threat is still a concern for many in British Columbia, which has been put under a provincial state of emergency. Minister of Emergency Management Kelly Green.
4: We are facing an intense and harrowing situation in the Summerland area. And it is so difficult to be evacuated and not know when you will be able to return, not know what you'll be returning to, whether your home and your community will still be there.
1: And Puerto Ricans are being told to ration water amid a severe drought there. 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
6: Here's your Kate weatherology forecast for the Albert Lea area. Chance for storms overnight. Otherwise, cloudy skies expected. Lows level off around 64. Winds out of the south, 5 to 10 miles per hour. Storms likely Sunday. Highs level off around 79. Overcast skies. Mainly cloudy and foggy Sunday night. Lows dip down to about 65. I'm meteorologist Laura Lockwood on Kate 1450. Right now, it's 68 degrees.
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7: Here's your KATE weatherology forecast for the Albert Lea area. Chance for storms overnight. Otherwise, cloudy skies expected. Lows level off around 64. Winds out of the south, 5 to 10 miles per hour. Storms likely Sunday. Highs level off around 79. Overcast skies. Mainly cloudy and foggy Sunday night. Lows dip down to about 65. I'm meteorologist Laura Lockwood on KATE 1450. Right now, it's 68 degrees.
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1: ABC News. I'm Mike Dubusky. Much of the western U.S. is dealing with severe heat and dry conditions, and that means wildfires are threatening several states. Red flag warnings are up across Washington state after the region around Spokane was scarred by a complex fire. In Nevada, outside Reno, the Bug Fire has now consumed several thousand acres. It started days ago in California. Utah fire officials, meanwhile, are still trying to get to the site of that helicopter crash, which killed two people trying to fight the Widemouth 2 fire there. And it's not just in the U.S. Canadian Premier David Eby has declared a state of provincial emergency as wildfires burn across British Columbia.
2: This was a remarkable escalation in fire activity, and I just want to underline how quickly conditions can change on the ground, particularly for those who are facing evacuation orders.
1: Tens of thousands of people in Puerto Rico are now under a new water rationing program amid a severe drought in that U.S. territory. ABC's Andrew Dimbert has the details.
3: The growing water crisis in Puerto Rico, where extreme drought now forcing the Puerto Rican government to ration water in communities across the U.S. territory, with conditions growing worse over the last 2 months. July was the driest month ever recorded in San Juan in more than 120 years of records, roughly 68% of the island under drought conditions. The crisis complicated by years of decaying infrastructure.
1: The son of former President Biden is speaking out about his father's health.
4: In an interview with the BBC, Hunter Biden says his father's prostate cancer, which had spread to his bones, has now gone further. Hunter Biden says his father's cancer is now very painful and very debilitating, but he says the 83-year-old former president is still out there doing his thing. Asked about this, Biden's office declined to comment.
1: ABC's Stephen Portnoy. And Iran's top security official now says the U.S. must correct its behavior if it wants to see the Strait of Hormuz fully reopened. 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
6: Here's your Kate weatherology forecast for the Albert Lea area. Chance for storms overnight. Otherwise, cloudy skies expected. Lows level off around 64. Winds out of the south, 5 to 10 miles per hour. Storms likely Sunday, highs level off around 79, overcast skies. Mainly cloudy and foggy Sunday night, lows dip down to about 65. I'm meteorologist Laura Lockwood on Kate 1450. Right now, it's 68 degrees.
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2: My name is Norberto Lara. I served for 11 years in the United States Army. While I was on a combat patrol in Baqaba, Iraq, a rocket-propelled grenade took my arm off at the shoulder. When I came home, I felt alone. My family was around me, but I couldn't talk to them about what I'd seen and what I'd done. I remember just thinking, man, the way I am right now, I don't want to live. I was discharged from the Army, and I've been working with the Wounded Warrior Project since 2007. You don't have to be severely wounded to be with the Wounded Warrior Project. We do have a lot of guys that have post-traumatic stress disorder. 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If I come away with anything from Wounded Warrior Project, it's them giving my life back. My name is Norby, and yes, I do suffer from post-traumatic stress disorder, but I'm okay.
1: Don't suffer in silence. 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
10: Here's your Kate weatherology forecast for the Albert Lea area. Chance for storms overnight, otherwise cloudy skies expected. Lows level off around 64. Winds out of the south, 5 to 10 miles per hour. Storms likely Sunday, highs level off around 79. Overcast skies. Mainly cloudy and foggy Sunday night, lows dip down to about 65. I'm meteorologist Laura Lockwood on Kate 1450. Right now, it's 68 degrees.
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Here's your Kate weatherology forecast for the Albert Lea area. Chance for storms overnight, otherwise cloudy skies expected. Lows level off around 64. Winds out of the south, 5 to 10 miles per hour. Storms likely Sunday, highs level off around 79. Overcast skies. Mainly cloudy and foggy Sunday night, lows dip down to about 65. I'm meteorologist Laura Lockwood on Kate 1450. Right now, it's 68 degrees.

happens when two great singers walk into a recording studio? They walk out with a hit song. That's right. And we got nothing to be sorry for. Our love is one in a million. And we're playing those hits all weekend long. In fact, here's another one right now on a dynamic duos weekend. In the hits, K-A-T-E.

0: 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All weekend long, we're giving you two for one. Two great artists.
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11: Here's your KATE weatherology forecast for the Albert Lea area. Chance for storms today. Otherwise, cloudy skies expected. Daytime highs approaching 79. Southeasterly winds 5 to 10 miles per hour. Mainly cloudy skies expected tonight. Lows level off around 64. High of 81 tomorrow. I'm meteorologist Jennifer Wojcicki on KATE 1450. Right now, it's 66 degrees.
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0: 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I mean, duet? Great singers sound wonderful on their own, but put two of them together, and the results can be incredible. My endless love. We're proving it all weekend as we feature big hits from two artists together on a dynamic duos weekend. Here, have another hit.
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0: 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They may not be superheroes, but they do have super skills. 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
9: Palms are also flaming crimson. My palms are like a wounded fawn seeking refuge in the forest. The last verse says, Con los pobres de la tierra.

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1: News. I'm Brian Clark. 10 people were hospitalized for heat-related illnesses at a food festival Saturday in Colorado Springs. And those searing temperatures are not going away. And in the West, it could further contribute to the fire risk. ABC's Samara Theodore has more on those fires.
2: Wildfires burning across the western U.S. and Canada. In California and Nevada, the bug fire burning, spreading across more than 6,500 acres and growing, racing towards hundreds of homes. In Oregon, the Wright Springs fire, now at least 23,000 acres. Evacuations underway.
1: Vice President J.D. Vance told Fox News that the U.S. is making progress when it comes to Iran.
3: We're applying a whole host of tools, diplomatic, economic, military tools, to ensure that we get the best outcome for the American people. I feel quite confident we will get there, but we're still a bit in the middle of the game.
1: And that became evident as Iran's foreign minister said there will not be further talks until the U.S. corrects its behavior. ABC's Marcus Moore has the latest from the foreign desk.
4: It's Iran saying that the strait will not reopen unless the U.S., quote, corrects its behavior. Iranians have also reiterated six uncompromising demands for the U.S. that include lifting its naval blockade on the Iranian ships and ports there, as well as calling on the U.S. and its allies to halt any attacks on Iranian proxies across the region.
1: A multi-day manhunt in New York for a suspected murderer is over after police made an arrest, says ABC's Rihanna Nally.
5: New York State Police announced 32-year-old Thomas Ryan is now in custody. Authorities say Ryan prompted a multi-agency four-day manhunt after his father's body was found inside a home in Greenville, New York. Investigators say Ryan was seen on doorbell camera footage running there from the burning home. Police are expected to give an update later today on how they caught up with Ryan and any details on any possible charges.
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7: Here's your KATE weatherology forecast for the Albert Lea area. Chance for storms today. Otherwise, cloudy skies expected. Daytime highs approaching 79. Southeasterly winds 5 to 10 miles per hour. Mainly cloudy skies expected tonight, lows level off around 64. High of 81 tomorrow. I'm meteorologist Jennifer Wojcicki on KATE 1450. Right now, it's 66 degrees.
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0: This weekend, we're featuring songs by two artists who go great together. Just like peanut butter and jelly, like Batman and Robin, like shoes and socks, like mac and cheese, like movies and popcorn, pen and paper, hugs and kisses, milk and cookies. Well, you get the idea. You're in the middle of a dynamic duos weekend. How about another dynamic hit?
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0: 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Well then, stick around, because we're playing hits that feature two great artists together all weekend long. It's a dynamic duos weekend, and there's more on the way.
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0: 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Here comes the sun. 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We've got you covered.
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7: Here's your Kate weatherology forecast for the Albert Lea area. Chance for storms today. Otherwise, cloudy skies expected. Daytime highs approaching 79. Southeasterly winds 5 to 10 miles per hour. Mainly cloudy skies expected tonight. Lows level off around 64. High of 81 tomorrow. I'm meteorologist Jennifer Wojcicki on Kate 1450. Currently, it's 67 degrees.
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0: happens when two great singers walk into a recording studio? They walk out with a hit song. That's what. And we're playing those hits all weekend long. In fact, here's another one right now on a Dynamic Duos Weekend.
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0: We hope you like that one. All weekend long, we're giving you two for one. Two great artists. One great song. 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
1: Officially, she'd been waiting for this day for a whole year. Unofficially, it was longer. 2, maybe 3 years. There were two parts, she explained to me. There was waiting with a question mark and waiting with a period. Waiting with a question mark comes with a lot of fear and uncertainty. You're tempted to back off and hold off to protect yourself because you don't know. You don't know if the wait is going to be worth it. But waiting with a period, it's different. Fear and uncertainty are still there, but less so, because there's also anticipation and excitement and joy, and also different temptations. Not so much tied to fear, but to control, to try to run ahead, to figure out everything now in advance, before it's time to figure it out, whatever it is, to figure it out together. You still have to wait, but the waiting is different. It's not indefinite anymore because you know or trust that it'll be worth it. That's what it means to wait with a period. And it's different than having to wait with a question mark. That conversation was in the context of an upcoming wedding. But there are other situations when that distinction applies, waiting with a question mark versus waiting with a period. For example, if you've already bought your plane tickets, or the school has already sent you their letter of acceptance, or the company already offered you the job, or your retirement date's already set, that's waiting with a period. But if the tests came back inconclusive, or the treatment plan is experimental, or the person that you're with every day seems more distant, then you have no clue what comes next. That's what it means to wait with a question mark. They're different, but also mixed together, because a period will stretch into an ellipsis and then a question mark. But then another period or an exclamation point, but soon another question. And it goes on like this. And then there's the big question mark at the end. No one can escape. What comes next after this life? What are we waiting for, ultimately? Earlier this summer, I participated on a team that went out into our local neighborhoods and knocked on doors and asked people if they would be willing to take a brief religious survey. The team was mostly young people with an adult to supervise. I was the adult who accompanied Avery, a ninth grade girl, and Carter, an eighth grade boy. Avery, Carter, and I knock on this door, and a man in his 50s answers. We learn his name is Don. Carter, the eighth grader, administers the survey. We hear that Don used to attend church, but he doesn't go anymore. That he has a Bible in the house, but couldn't think of a favorite Bible story. But he thinks that Jesus is a real person. In about 2 minutes, Carter gets to the end. I have one more important question to ask you, he says. Where do you believe you will go when you die? Don said he wasn't sure, but he tries to be a good person. Avery marked down Don's final response on the clipboard, and Carter says, "Could I share with you where I know I will go when I die?" Don squints down at Carter and says, "I don't think you can know that." Carter stops a second, not sure how to proceed. This wasn't in the training. So he improvises. "Well, can I tell you what I think I know? What about you? When you think about waiting to see what comes after this life, what kind of waiting is it? Do you wait with a question mark or with a period?" Carter told Don what he thinks he knows. He used the 3S method to remember the message: sin, separation, and savior. Carter stood there with Don squinting down at him and said, "Well, I try to be a good person too, but I also sin every day. And I know that even one sin would separate me from God forever, because God is perfect. And that's why I'm glad to know that God sent his only son, Jesus Christ, to save me, to die, to pay for my sins, and then to rise again so that I can rise and live with him forever. And I want you to know that this is most certainly true for you too." "Well, that ends our survey. Thanks for your time. Could anyone from our church call you or follow up with you?" Don politely declined, but thanked us for stopping by. Of course, there's more to the story of Jesus than what Carter shared with Don. But two things ought to be said. First, it takes a lot of guts to do what Carter and these other students did, and I'm grateful to have had a front row seat to their courage. And second, even though there is more to the story of Jesus, Carter shared the heart of it. Those three S's, sin, separation, and Savior, they're true for you too. God sent his son to change you from having to wait with a question mark, now to wait with a period. Now, we can quibble like Don did about whether any of us can know anything with certainty. End of story. No more questions. Period. Dot. But the certainty Jesus offers is not of a theoretical or experimental kind. It's the certainty of a promise, of a secure relationship. It's not entirely different from the transition between "we're just dating" to "engaged." How do you cross that threshold? How do you know if this person is trustworthy, that they won't betray you or abandon you, that they'll be worth the wait? You can't answer those questions with theoretical or experimental knowledge. It has to be personal and relational. The question mark becomes a period when you let down your guard and trust. To wait with a period doesn't mean that all fear and uncertainty go away immediately. It doesn't mean every question gets answered. It doesn't answer what's next or why or how or where exactly, but it does answer who. Because you know, you trust that for better or for worse, this person is your person. That's no longer a question. It's the same dynamic with Jesus, but different, because every merely human person will let you down. Even if they're faithful for a lifetime, they'll let you down by dying. Jesus, in contrast, showed you his commitment by dying. And when he rose from the dead, he proposed to become yours forever. Will you trust him? But there is more to the story, because Jesus is not just your person. He is for all people, for the whole creation, and above all, he is for God, his Father. He's the Son of God, he's the King, and he's got a kingdom to run, and it's a mess out there because there's a war, a spiritual war, with a spiritual enemy and forces of evil and seeds of doubt and discord, and we're all complicit in it. And there are people out there in the world who hurt others and cause them to stumble and break God's law, and those people are us. We try to be good, but we fall short We sin, and just one sin is enough to separate us from God forever, because God is perfect, and he has vowed to restore his good creation, and so there will be a day of judgment, final judgment, when good and evil are separated once and for all, and Jesus bears that awful responsibility to do the separating, to make the final call. He's the judge, not me, not you. He will sort out everything in the end. And so the only question that really matters is, will you trust him to do that? Even if it doesn't look like how you thought it should. That was the question Jesus' first followers faced. Will they trust Jesus even when God's way of being king raises questions? Why are some saved, but not others? Why does it have to be this way, not some other way? And why do we have to wait so long? Jesus didn't answer those questions, at least not in the way we were expecting. He answered by telling stories. In the Bible, in the Gospel according to Matthew, chapter 13, we hear 7 of his stories, all in a row. It takes about 10 minutes to hear them all. So I invite you to pause and really listen to them with me. Notice how each story he tells is drawn from everyday life. They're about people working to secure and prepare food, bread mostly, but also fish and some mustard seeds for seasoning. It's all very ordinary. But each story has bits that raise questions. So imagine it, that you're there one evening after work, standing alongside the shore of the Sea of Galilee. There's a cool breeze coming in off the water, and you're listening to Jesus tell stories. It goes like this. That same day, Jesus went out of the house and sat down beside the sea, and great crowds gathered around him. So he got into a boat and sat down in it, and the whole crowd stood on the beach. He told them many things in parables, saying, "Look, a farmer went out to sow his seed, and as he sowed, some of the seed fell along the path, and the birds came and devoured them. Other seeds fell on rocky ground, where they did not have much soil, and immediately they sprang up, since they had no depth of soil, but when the sun rose, they were scorched, and since they had no root, they withered away. Other seeds fell among thorns, and the thorns grew up and choked them. Other seeds fell on good soil and produced grain, some 100 times more than what was sown, some 60, some 30 times more. Whoever has ears to hear, listen." Now, pause there a moment. Next, Matthew tells us that Jesus' followers come and ask him why he teaches these parable stories. His answer is cryptic, but it has to do with the fact that Jesus knows that most of these folks are still skeptically squinting down at him. And he's trying to slip past their defenses so he can heal them, even though he knows they will reject him, and that their rejection of him has already been enfolded in God's plan. Then he explains the meaning of the story he just told, the one about the sower. He says, "When anyone hears the word of the kingdom and does not understand it, the evil one comes and snatches away what has been sown in his heart. This is the one who was sown along the path. And the one who was sown on the rocky ground, this is the one who hears the word and immediately receives it with joy, but he has no root in himself. Instead, he is temporary. And when trouble or persecution comes because of the word, immediately he is caused to stumble. And the one who is sown among the thorns, this is the one who is hearing the word, but the cares of this age and the deceitfulness of wealth choke the word, and it proves unfruitful. And the one who is sown on the good earth, this is the one who is hearing the word and is understanding it. Yes, He begins to bear fruit and to produce, in one case 100 times more than what was sown, in another case 60, in another case 30 times more. Jesus put another parable before them, saying, "The kingdom, the rule and reign of heaven, has become like a man who has sowed good seed in his field. And while people were sleeping, his enemy came and sowed weeds on top of the wheat and went away. So when the plants came up and bore grain, then the weeds also appeared. And the servants of the master of the house came and said to him, 'Sir, you sowed good seed in your field, didn't you? How then does it have weeds?' And he said to them, 'An enemy has done this.' So the servant said to him, 'Then do you want us to go and collect them, the weeds?' But he said, 'No, don't do that. Because in collecting the weeds, you might uproot the wheat along with them. Let them both grow together until the harvest. And at harvest time, I will say to the harvesters, first collect the weeds and bind them in bundles to be burned. Gather the wheat into my barn.' He put another parable before them, saying, 'The rule and reign of heaven is like a grain of mustard seed that a man took and sowed in his field, a mustard seed, which on the one hand is the smallest of all the seeds, but on the other hand, when it has grown, it is greater than all the garden plants and becomes a tree, so that the birds of the air come and make nests in its branches.' He told them another parable. 'The rule and reign of heaven is like leaven, like yeast, that a woman took and hid in 10 gallons of wheat flour until it was all leavened.' All these things Jesus said to the crowds in parables, and he said nothing to them without a parable. This was to fulfill what was spoken by the prophet: 'I will open my mouth in parables. I will speak what has been hidden since the foundation of the world.' Then Jesus left the crowds and went into the house, and his disciples came to him, saying, 'Explain to us the parable of the weeds of the field.' He answered, 'The one who sows the good seed is the Son of Man. The field is the world, and the good seed is the sons of the kingdom, and the weeds are the sons of the evil one, and the enemy who sowed them is the devil. The harvest is the end, the consummation of the age, and the reapers are angels. Just as the weeds are gathered and burned with the fire, so will it be at the end of the age. The Son of Man will send his angels, and they will gather out of his kingdom all causes of stumbling, of sin, and those who practice lawlessness, and throw them into the fiery furnace. In that place there will be weeping and gnashing of teeth. Then the righteous will shine like the sun in the rule and reign of their Father. Whoever has ears to hear, listen. The rule and reign of heaven is like treasure hidden in a field, which a man found and covered up. Then, in his joy, he goes and sells all that he has and buys that field. Again, the rule and reign of heaven is like a merchant in search of fine pearls who, on finding one pearl of great value, went and sold all that he had and bought it. Again, the rule and reign of heaven is like a net that was thrown into the sea and gathered fish of every kind. When it was full, men drew it ashore and sat down and sorted the good into containers, threw away the bad. So it will be at the end of the age. The angels will come out and separate the evil from the righteous and throw them into the fiery furnace. In that place there will be weeping and gnashing of teeth. says the Gospel of Matthew, chapter 13. After telling these seven stories, Jesus asked his disciples, "Have you understood all these things? How would you answer? Do his stories raise more questions for you than they answer? Questions like, why is that farmer wasting so much seed, scattering it in all those risky places where it won't accomplish anything? And why doesn't that other farmer find a way to get rid of the weeds now? And why is this gardener letting his vegetable patch get overgrown with a ridiculously large mustard bush that's infested with a horde of sparrows? Doesn't he realize that those ungrateful little parasites are going to pick apart his produce piece by piece? And what is that woman doing with 10 gallons of flour? That would be enough bread to feed a small army." Jesus' stories raise questions like these. And it's not just the parts that you don't understand, but also the parts you do. Because these stories so closely resemble what Jesus himself has been doing, and why he's already facing opposition set in stone that will lead to his crucifixion and death. Because he's spreading his word among people who don't seem to care. And if we care at all about the cause of good in the world, it puts a big question mark over Jesus' whole project. It's in the context of those questions Jesus tells the next three stories, starting with the one about the hidden treasure. Often, Christ followers have taken this story to be about us, that we're supposed to be the guy in the story who sells everything to buy the treasure, which is supposed to be a symbol of our sold-out commitment to Jesus. And of course, Jesus calls us to be all in with him, but is that what this parable is about? In the other parables we heard, the main actor in the story always represents God and what God is doing in Jesus.

0: and sparrow-infested mustard bush because, despite the other questions, this one's been settled. You know what Jesus thinks of you. Your treasure, worth dying for. You and everyone you meet. The young woman I was speaking about at the beginning, who was looking forward to her wedding day, her name is Sophie. And by the time this message is released, God willing, Sophie will be our new daughter-in-law, the bride of our eldest son, Josiah. Sophie told me that while she and Josiah were in that waiting with a question mark phase, when they didn't know if their lives would fit together, they had this phrase in Spanish that they would say, "Ojalá," which means, "If God wills it?" Question mark. Sophie told me that when Josiah had saved up his treasure to buy her a wedding ring, on the inside he had that phrase engraved, "Ojalá." But now, not as a question, but a statement, "If God wills it." I said, "It's like how the Bible says, if God is for us, who can be against us?" "Yeah," she said, "it's like that. If doesn't mean maybe, it means because God wills it. Period. End of story." But what about Don, the guy we visited and took our survey? We thought it was the end of the story. But just as we were walking down his front steps that evening, a cool breeze blows and a car pulls up. A woman steps out, carrying a Happy Meal from McDonald's. Don's dinner, we learned later. The woman's name was Kelly, Don's wife. We explained to her what we were up to, and she agreed to take our survey too. Avery gave the survey this time. She did great. And when we told Kelly about our church down the street, she said, "You're kidding. You're from that church? You know, just the other day, Don and I were talking about visiting that church. And here you are." I've been looking for Don and Kelly these last few Sundays at church. They haven't come yet, but we're still waiting and sowing. In the name of Jesus, amen.
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1: Taught by Jesus and trusting in his promises, we're bold to pray. Our Father, who art in heaven, hallowed be thy name. Thy kingdom come, thy will be done, on earth as it is in heaven. Give us this day our daily bread, and forgive us our trespasses, as we forgive those who trespass against us. And lead us not into temptation, but deliver us from evil. For thine is the kingdom, and the power, and the glory, forever and ever. Amen. The Lord bless you and keep you. The Lord make his face shine on you and be gracious to you. The Lord look upon you with favor and give you peace. Amen.
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0: music is by Peter Prochnow, Emily Rogers, and Alicia Enstrom. I'm Mark Eicher. 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

0: This is 1450 KATE, Albert Lea, Minnesota. 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
1: Good morning and welcome to our celebration of the 19th Sunday of Ordinary Time. Father Kurt is our celebrant. God's power brings peace. God's mercy brings justice. Let us give thanks to God. We ask that you please silence your cell phones at this time. Our Mass is being offered for the living and deceased members of the Moriarty and Broberg families by James and Marlies Broberg, and for all parishioners. Please stand and greet one another.
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0: Well, good morning.
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0: Welcome to this 19th Sunday of Ordinary Time. In the name of the Father, and the Son, and the Holy Spirit.
1: Amen.
0: The grace of our Lord Jesus Christ, the love of God the Father, and the communion of the Holy Spirit be with you all.
1: And with your spirit.
0: My brothers and sisters, we gather together as we reflect upon the gospel and Peter's reluctance to trust Jesus. Here he is, the first pope. And Jesus is saying, oh, you little of faith. So gives us a little confidence when we start to doubt and we start to feel a little bit of hopelessness in our lives. We acknowledge the fact that God is there to pick us up, to grab us. I confess to Almighty God and to you, my brothers and sisters, that I have greatly sinned in my thoughts and in my words, in what I have done, in what I have failed to do, through my fault.
1: Through my most grievous fault. Therefore I ask Blessed Mary, ever Virgin,
0: and all the angels and saints, and to you, my brothers and sisters, to pray for me to the Lord our God. Almighty God, have mercy on us, forgive us our sins, and bring us to everlasting life.
1: Amen.
0: Lord, have mercy.
1: Lord, have mercy.
0: Christ, have mercy.
2: Christ, have mercy.
0: Lord, have mercy.
2: Lord,

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Almighty and ever-living God, whom taught by the Holy Spirit, we dare to call

0: Our Father, bring, we pray, to perfection in our hearts the spirit of adoption as your sons and daughters, that we may merit to enter into the inheritance which you have promised through our Lord Jesus Christ, your Son, who lives and reigns with you in the unity of the Holy Spirit, one God, forever and ever.
1: Amen.

0: A reading of the book, a reading from the book of Kings. At the mountain of God, Horeb, Elijah came to a cave where he took shelter. Then the Lord said to him, "Go outside and stand on the mountain before the Lord. The Lord will be passing by." A strong and heavy wind was rending the mountains and crushing rocks before the Lord, but the Lord was not in the wind. After the wind, there was an earthquake, but the Lord was not in the earthquake. After the earthquake, there was fire, but the Lord was not in the fire. After the fire, there was a tiny whispering sound. When he heard this, Elijah hid his face in his cloak and went and stood at the entrance of the cave. The word of the Lord.
1: The responsorial psalm is on page 82 in the United in Christ books.

0: A reading from the letter of St. Paul to the Romans. Brothers and sisters, I speak the truth in Christ, I do not lie. My conscience joins with the Holy Spirit in bearing me witness that I have great sorrow and constant anguish in my heart. For I could wish that I myself were accursed and cut off from Christ for the sake of my own people, my kindred according to the flesh. They are Israelites. There's the adoption, the glory, the covenants, the giving of the law, the worship, and the promises. There's the patriarchs, and from them, according to the flesh, is the Christ, who is over all, God blessed forever. Amen. The word of the Lord.
1: Thanks be to God.

0: The Lord be with you.
1: And with your spirit.
0: A reading from the Holy Gospel according to Matthew.
1: Glory to you, Lord.
0: After he had fed the people, Jesus made his disciples get into a boat and precede him to the other side, while he dismissed the crowds. After doing so, he went up on the mountain by himself to pray. When it was evening, he was there alone. Meanwhile, the boat, already a few miles ashore, was being tossed by the waves, for the wind was against it. During the fourth watch of the night, he came toward them walking on the sea. When the disciples saw him walking on the sea, they were terrified. "It is a ghost," they said. They cried out in fear. At once Jesus spoke to them, "Take courage. It is I. Do not be afraid." Peter said to him in reply, "Lord, if it is you, command me to come to you on the water." He said, "Come." Peter got out of the boat and began to walk on the water toward Jesus. But when he saw how strong the wind was, he became frightened. And beginning to sink, he cried out, "Lord, save me." Immediately, Jesus stretched out his hand and he caught Peter and said to him, "Oh, you little of faith, why did you doubt?" After they got into the boat, the wind died down. Those who were in the boat did him homage, saying, "Truly, you are the Son of God." The Gospel of the Lord.
1: Praise to you, Lord Jesus Christ.
0: I love the scriptures today. These are some of my favorites because they're practical. They're scriptures that have helped me in my own life, and I know that they've helped you in your life, especially this beautiful scripture from the Old Testament. Elisha the prophet has just taken on the prophets of Baal, and he won. There was a competition on Mount Carmel. It was 500 prophets of Baal and just himself, and God accepted his sacrifice and not the sacrifice of the Baal priests. He took the priests down to the river and he slit their throats, killed them all. Now Jezebel has sworn to kill Elisha, and so Elisha flees from Mount Carmel and goes to the south. He takes a 40-day journey to Mount Horeb, which is in Egypt. He climbs the mountain of God. Mountains were always seen as places of worship because mountains are high, so that's where God is. He's up there. God was going to encounter Elijah, talk to him, tell him what to do. He goes to the entrance of the cave and he feels compelled to go outside the entrance of the cave because he knows that God is coming. There's this great hurricane wind, and for the pagan gods, this was a sign of God.

he strong wind, but God was not in the wind. It was a terrible earthquake. This was another sign of God for the pagan gods. But God was not in the earthquake. Fire, too, was always a sign of the power of a god. But God was not in the fire. Then there was a tiny whispering sound. Elijah hid his face because God was speaking to him. I remember in high school, thinking what I should do with the rest of my life. What were the voices that were leading and guiding my decisions back then? Certainly economics. It was going to make me a lot of money. What does my mom and dad want me to do? What does society want me to do? What could I do to make myself popular? What could I do to make myself one of the crowd? And you were looking for happiness in all probably the wrong ways. The truth is, each and every single one of us has something that drives us, something that motivates our decisions, something that has caused us to be the person we are today. You think of those great athletes that win gold medals or accomplish amazing feats. It's because of their passion. They're willing to sacrifice absolutely everything for the goal that they're achieving. And it's what drives them. Now, for us as Christians, we believe that there is an inner voice that God has placed there through our baptism. It's called our conscience. He speaks to us. And he wants to encounter us in a deeper way. He wants to draw us in to a relationship that will be transformative, where his voice will be the strongest voice in our life, causing us to follow him no matter what, will shape our life and cause us to become holy as God is holy. And that's the trick. It's hard. It's hard to do. But when I chose to follow the voice of Jesus Christ in my life, I said, okay, God, you win. I'll do it. He does speak to you. I think each and every single one of you can recall ways in your life, the incredible miracles that God has done. Little tiny ones, too, that sometimes like, oh, that's weird. And then you say, oh, that's not weird at all. That was God speaking to me, guiding me, helping me along the way. For me, it was all these coincidences that God was continually pounding me on the head saying, I want you to be my priest. I didn't want to be a priest. I didn't, at that time, I was resisting God's call. But the more I listened to God, the more I listened to that tiny whispering sound, I became very attentive to the reality that that was going to be what brought me the greatest peace in my life. And that was what he wanted me to do. If I just was obedient and followed him, I would find my way. After 28 years of priesthood, I have to say that it's been an amazing road, following the will of God and trying to achieve his purposes for my life has been the most exhilarating fun that I could ever find. There is nothing in the world that could change that or replace that for me. And then you think of the gospel. It's a perfect gospel. Because, following this tiny whispering sound sometimes gets you into trouble. Sometimes there's an awful lot of obstacles and a lot of trials, people in your way trying to keep you from following that will. And sometimes the doubt, sometimes it sets in. Here's Peter, right? Yes, he sees Jesus. He sees him walking on the water, and he asks him if he can come. And Jesus says, yeah, come. So as long as Peter focuses on Jesus, he's fine. He can do miracles. He can walk on water. But just like

little bit, say, oh, you little of faith. But he never stops loving us. He never stops guiding us. He never stops leading us. So let's keep our eyes on Jesus. Let's continue to listen to that tiny whispering sound, which brings us peace in this crazy world that we live in today.

0: I believe in one God, the Father Almighty, maker of heaven and earth, of all things visible and invisible. I believe in one Lord Jesus Christ, the only begotten Son of God, born of the Father before all ages, God from God, light from light, true God from true God, begotten, not made, consubstantial with the Father. Through him all things were made. For us men and for our salvation, he came down from heaven, and by the Holy Spirit was incarnate of the Virgin Mary and became man. For our sake he was crucified under Pontius Pilate. He suffered death and was buried, and rose again on the third day in accordance with the Scriptures. He ascended into heaven and is seated at the right hand of the Father. He will come again in glory to judge the living and the dead, and his kingdom will have no end. I believe in the Holy Spirit, the Lord, the giver of life, who proceeds from the Father and the Son, who with the Father and the Son is adored and glorified, who has spoken through the prophets. I believe in one holy, Catholic, and apostolic church. I confess one baptism for the forgiveness of sins. And I look forward to the resurrection of the dead and the life of the world to come. Heavenly Father, you sent your Son, Jesus Christ, as that tiny whispering voice within our hearts. With confidence and courage, we turn to you now with our prayers and our concerns.
1: Our response is, Lord, hear our prayer. For church leaders, ordained and lay, for a spirit of reconciliation, let us pray to the Lord.
0: Lord, hear our prayer.
1: For this nation and every nation, for progress towards peace through justice, let us pray to the Lord.
0: Lord, hear our prayer.
1: For the working poor, the elderly, and the homeless, for a living wage, good medical care, and a safe environment, let us pray to the Lord.
0: Lord, hear our prayer.
1: For those who have lost a loved one, for children who have lost parents, for husbands and wives who have lost their spouses, let us pray to the Lord.
0: Lord, hear our prayer.
1: For all here present at the Lord's table, and for all who cannot be here because of age or illness, let us pray to the Lord.
0: Lord, hear our prayer.
1: For those in our parish who struggle with illness, let us pray to the Lord.
0: Lord, hear our prayer.
1: For the intentions of this Mass, and especially for the faithfully departed, marked with the saving cross of Christ, and for all the dead known only to God, let us pray to the Lord.
0: Lord, hear our prayer.
1: Together let us pray to the diocesan in prayer for vacation. Prayer cards are located inside the front page of today's Missal. Music issue.
0: Heavenly Father, giver of all good things, your Son told us to beg you to send workers into your rich harvest, and so we have the confidence to ask you to raise up an abundance of priests in the Diocese of Winona, Rochester. Send us good and holy men to respond to your call, to lay down their lives in service to your people. We know that the Church comes from the Eucharist, and the Eucharist comes from priests. Therefore, gracious God, send us priests to build up your Church, through Jesus, who is High Priest and Lord forever and ever. Heavenly Father, with grateful hearts, we ask all this through Christ our Lord. Amen. Please be seated for the offertory.

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0: Blessed are you, Lord God, all creation, to your goodness, have bread enough, wine enough, church is killing you, and come for us.
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0: Pray, my brothers and sisters,
2: that my sacrifice and yours may be acceptable to God, the Almighty Father. May the Lord accept the sacrifice at your hands for the praise and glory of his name, for our good and good of all his holy church. Be pleased, O Lord, to accept the offerings of your church, for in your mercy you have given them to be offered, and by your power you have transformed them into the mystery of our salvation through Christ our Lord.
3: Amen.
2: The Lord be with you.
3: And with your spirit.
2: Lift up your hearts.
3: We lift them up to the Lord.
2: Let us give thanks to the Lord our God.
3: It is right and just.
2: It is truly right and just, our duty and our salvation, always and everywhere to give you thanks, Lord, Holy Father, Almighty and Eternal God. For we know it belongs to your boundless glory that you came to the aid of mortal beings with your divinity, and even fashioned for us a remedy out of mortality itself, that the cause of our downfall might become the means of our salvation through Christ our Lord. Through him and the host of angels adores your majesty and rejoices in your presence forever. May our voices, we pray, join with theirs in one chorus of exultant praise as we acclaim.

You are indeed holy, O Lord, fount of all holiness. Make holy, therefore, these gifts, we pray, by sending down your Spirit upon them like the dewfall, so that they may become for us the body and blood of our Lord Jesus Christ. At the time he was betrayed and entered willingly into his passion, he took bread, and giving thanks, he broke it. And he gave it to his disciples, saying, "Take this, all of you, and eat of it, for this is my body, which will be given up for you." In a similar way, when supper was ended, he took the chalice, and once more, giving thanks, he gave it to his disciples, saying, "Take this, all of you, and drink from it, for this is the chalice of my blood, the blood of the new and eternal covenant, which will be poured out for you and for many for the forgiveness of sins. Do this in memory of me." The mystery of faith.

Therefore, as we celebrate the memorial of his death and resurrection, we offer you, Lord, the bread of life and the chalice of salvation, giving thanks that you have held us worthy to be in your presence and minister to you. Humbly we pray that, partaking of the body and blood of Christ, we may be gathered into one by the Holy Spirit. Remember, Lord, your church spread throughout the world and bring her to the fullness of charity, together with Leo our Pope and Robert our Bishop and all the clergy. Remember also our brothers and sisters who have fallen asleep in the hope of the resurrection, and all who have died in your mercy. Welcome them into the light of your face. Have mercy on us all, we pray, that with the Blessed Virgin Mary, Mother of God, with Blessed Joseph, her spouse, with the blessed apostles and all the saints who have pleased you throughout the ages, we may merit to be co-heirs to eternal life and may praise and glorify you through your Son, Jesus Christ. Through him and with him and in him, O God, Almighty Father, in the unity of the Holy Spirit,

0: At our Savior's command, informed by his divine teaching, we dare to say, Our Father, who art in heaven, hallowed be thy name. Thy kingdom come, thy will be done, on earth as it is in heaven. Give us this day our daily bread, and forgive us our trespasses, as we forgive those who trespass against us. And lead us not into temptation, but deliver us from evil. Deliver us, Lord, we pray, from every evil. Graciously grant peace in our days, that by the help of your mercy we may be always free from sin and safe from all distress, as we await the blessed hope in the coming of our Savior, Jesus Christ. For the kingdom, the power, and the glory are yours, now and forever. Lord Jesus Christ, who said to your apostles, Peace I leave you, my peace I give you, look not on our sins, but on the faith of your church, and graciously grant her peace and unity in accordance with your will, who live and reign forever and ever.
1: Amen.
0: The peace of the Lord be with you always.
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0: Well, behold the Lamb of God, behold him who takes away the sins of the world. Blessed are those called to the supper of the Lamb. Lord, I'm not worthy that you enter into my roof, but only say the word, and my soul shall be healed.
1: Amen. A prayer for those listening at home or on the radio. My Jesus, I believe that you are present in the most holy sacrament. I love you above all things, and I desire to receive you into my soul. Since I cannot at this moment receive you sacramentally, come at least spiritually into my heart. I embrace you as if you were already there and unite myself wholly to you. Never permit me to be separated from you. Amen. Please join in singing our First Communion hymn, number 419, drawn to you, number 419.

0: Let us pray. May the communion in your sacraments that we have consumed save us, O Lord. Confirm us in the light of your truth through Christ our Lord.
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0: Remember, next week, it's August 15th, is the Feast of Our Lady, of the Assumption of Our Lady. It's not a day of holy obligation this year because it falls on a Saturday, but we will still be celebrating it at 9 a.m. There also will be, next week, is our annual Mass in the Park. What does that mean? Well, we do have the 5:15 Mass on Saturday, so that will be normal. There will be no 9 a.m. Mass next week. It will be at 10 a.m., and it will be at Edgewater Park unless it rains. So that will be the Mass that we have for the weekend. You're all invited to that. If you don't want to go to that, there's a meal afterwards, free and open to everybody that wants to be a part of that. But if you don't want to be a part of that, then make other arrangements, because there will be no Mass at 9 a.m. next week, just next week. The Lord be with you.
2: And with your spirit.
0: May Almighty God bless you, the Father, and the Son, and the Holy Spirit. Amen. This Mass is ended. Go in peace, glorifying God by your lives.
2: Thanks be to God. Please join in our sending forth song number 445, How Can I Keep From Singing?

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0: He had stents initially when he had his heart attack in July. And then he went back

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0: As you are comfortable and able, please rise for the call to worship. We gather together to worship God, who comes to us when we least expect it, who calls us out of the safety of our ordered lives,
1: and invites us to join him in the adventure of faith.
0: Let us worship God together. Our gathering hymn is Shout to the Lord. Let us worship God together in song.

Good morning. You may be seated. It's good to gather together for worship, and a special word of welcome to all who are worshiping with us on Peace and Power and Kate Radio or social media, and we're glad those things seem to be working. I was flicking on the lights at 7:45 here, and there was a crash of thunder and out for just a second, but it seemed like it had more than just a second's worth of mayhem for us. All right, well, let's see here. As far as announcements go, we're continuing on September 13th. We'll do God's Work Our Hands Sunday, which is a thing throughout the ELCA, where it's Lutheran churches, ELCA churches all throughout the United States have projects of service, and so Pastor Mary's organized for us these personal relief kits, or the personal care kits. And we'll send those out with the quilts, which is really cool, and that's something that they've asked for. On the Welcome Center is this little handout, and it's got exactly what we're collecting, and you can take one home and put it on your fridge, and just get whatever you want. Don't, if you want to get toothbrushes or something, that's fine too. So we want you to have that on your radar. The clinic is coming up this Wednesday at 5 at Pioneer Park, so consider going to that. Buzz and Splits, come and check that out. Later on this month, from last year, he performs gospel music. He's out of Branson. Enjoyed that, so we're going to do that again. They will have the Minnesota Teen and Adult Challenge, not Labor Day, but Labor Day weekend, the day before. So we want you to have all those things on your radar. There's plenty of other announcements. As the fall gets near, Fusion registration time, so have that on your radar. And then one other announcement, and that's just for the, for the past few months, I haven't been entirely honest with you all, and I guess I just need to come clean. Amanda's pregnant. So we're very excited. That's Amanda over there. Make sure to talk to her, because she has a theory that the more people talk to her, the more she shows, and she's so excited to show. So go and talk to her, and she can show more, and we can test that theory out. And I know a lot of you have been praying for that, too, so we want to say thank you. All right. Well, as exciting as that is, God intends to do that for each one of us, to make us bear Christ, to make us newborns in Him. We continue with the confession and forgiveness. Blessed be the Holy Trinity, one God whose compassion endures forever. Amen. So let us confess our sin to God. Compassionate God, we confess to you all our sins. Our burden is heavy, and we cannot free ourselves. In your mercy, call us back to you. Your yoke is easy and your burden is light. Restore us to dwell in your peace. In Jesus' name we pray. Amen. Jesus says, "Come to me, all you who are weary and carrying heavy burdens, and I will give you rest." In the name of God, the Father, Son, and Holy Spirit, your sins are forgiven. Rest. Rest in God's grace. Rest in God's mercy. Rest in God's love. Rest in God. Amen. And so forgiven, we're brought right into the very heart of God's triune life. The grace of our Lord Jesus Christ, the love of God, and the communion of the Holy Spirit be with you all. Let us petition God for that mercy.

Made once again God's children, we call upon God. Let us pray. O God, our defender, storms rage around and within us and cause us to be afraid. Rescue your people from despair. Deliver your sons and daughters from fear and preserve us in the faith of your Son, Jesus Christ, our Savior and Lord. Amen. Gathered and forgiven, we're made ready to hear God's word to us today.

speak to God. I invite you to stand as you are able this morning for our gospel acclamation. And this is probably new to you, so Beck is going to play through it first to give you a feeling for what the melody line is, and then we can join through on the second time around.

The Holy Gospel according to St. Matthew. Glory to you, O Lord. Jesus made the disciples get into a boat and go on ahead to the other side of the Sea of Galilee, while he dismissed the crowds. And after he had dismissed the crowds, he went up the mountain by himself to pray. When evening came, he was there alone, but by this time the boat, battered by the waves, was far from the land, for the wind was against them. And early in the morning he came walking toward them on the sea. But when the disciples saw him walking on the sea, they were terrified, saying, "It is a ghost!" And they cried out in fear. But immediately Jesus spoke to them and said, "Take heart, it is I, do not be afraid." Peter answered him, "Lord, if it is you, command me to come to you on the water." And he said, "Come." So Peter got out of the boat, started walking on the water, and came toward Jesus. But when he noticed the strong wind, he became frightened and began to sink. And he cried out, "Lord, save me." And Jesus immediately reached out his hand and caught him, saying to him, "You have little faith, why did you doubt?" When they got into the boat, the wind ceased. And those in the boat worshipped him, saying, "Truly you are the Son of God." The Gospel of the Lord. Praise to you, O Christ. Please be seated. When I was preparing for this week's sermon, I found myself thinking about just how many sermons have been preached on this text and how many artists have captured it over the years. I mean, if you've been to, you know, a few different churches by this point in your life, you've probably seen it depicted in one way or another at a church. Peter stepping out of the boat, beginning to sink. Jesus reaching down with an outstretched hand. It's depicted in stained glass windows, paintings, children's Bibles. They almost always focus on Peter, though, don't you think? And so do many sermons. I mean, be like Peter. Have enough faith to step out of the boat. Have that courage. Don't take your eyes off of Jesus. Those are certainly worthwhile lessons. But I wonder if in our eagerness to learn from Peter, we've accidentally done the very thing that we tell people not to do. We say, keep your eye on Jesus, but then we spend almost all of our time focusing on Peter. But Matthew, however, seems to have something bigger in mind with this story. Peter is certainly part of the story. He is a big part. But he isn't the center of the story. Jesus is. And this account is not primarily about one disciple's courage and how we can emulate that disciple. It's about recognizing who Jesus is and what Jesus offers us. It's a salvation story, both in that moment, but also for eternity. Because the story actually begins before the disciples even or ever reached the water. Matthew tells us that Jesus made or insisted that the disciples get into the boat and go ahead of him or go without him. Makes me wonder if there's maybe a little test involved. I don't know, it's hard to say. But those words are stronger than they first appear. The disciples don't simply decide to leave Jesus. They haven't moved on from feeding the 5,000. Jesus sent them on their way. And meanwhile, Jesus dismisses the crowds that have gathered and were fed. Last week we heard about the feeding of the 5,000. And he goes up the mountain by himself to pray. It almost makes me feel like he's like, "Okay, disciples, just go off on your way. I'll take care of this. I need some alone time," right? And that detail can easily get overlooked because we're eager to get to the miracle on the water, right? That's the big part of the story, but Matthew intentionally includes these little bits of information. And if we remember everything that has led up to this moment,
We have to remember that at just before this chapter, Jesus has received devastating news that his cousin John the Baptist has been executed very harshly. And Matthew tells us that Jesus at that point tried to withdraw to a deserted place by himself. He needed that time to grieve, just as we all do. But wouldn't you know it, the crowds follow him, because they always end up following him. And instead of getting the rest that he desired, Jesus spends the day, you know, healing the sick and then feeding more than 5,000 people. Imagine how emotionally, spiritually, and physically exhausted he must have been at this point. And finally, after caring for everyone else, Jesus finally cares for his own relationship with himself and with his Father, and he goes off to pray. Jesus models something that we often forget, that rest is not laziness, and prayer is never wasted time. Sabbath is not optional. Even the Son of God intentionally stepped away from the demands of ministry to reconnect with the Father. And unfortunately, we live in a culture that celebrates constant productivity. We're answering emails late at night. We carry our phones everywhere. Who would have thought that would have ever been a thing, even back when I was a, you know, kid? But we rush from one commitment to another. Even our leisure often feels scheduled. And then we wonder why, when the storms come, we feel spiritually exhausted before they even arrive. Jesus shows us another way. You know, before facing the chaos, he grounds himself in communion with God. And perhaps that is one of, I mean, there's many things to get out of this text today, but, you know, the first invitation of this text, you know, don't wait until you're sinking before you're crying out in prayer. Ground yourself first so that it's more easy to call out when those storms are raging. Because while Jesus is praying, the disciples, they're out on the lake. The storm

quite a few chapters ever since. Who is this Jesus? And this story answers that question. Interestingly, Matthew doesn't say that the disciples are primarily terrified of the wind in this situation. They're experienced fishermen. Storms happen. They're used to this. But what truly terrifies them is what they think they see walking toward them. They think that they see a ghost until Jesus starts talking to them. When he says, "Take heart, it is I, do not be afraid." And most English translations kind of smooth over those words, but literally Jesus says, "Take heart, I am. I am." Sound familiar? Right? The very name that God revealed to Moses at the burning bush. You know, and because Jesus is the great I am, the disciples can therefore take heart. And that phrase, take heart, it's real beautiful. Our English word courage comes from the French word coeur. I don't know, if you're a French speaker, don't criticize that. But it comes from the French word heart, okay? And so courage is not simply bravery in one dramatic moment. Bravery is often about reacting to immediate danger. But courage, on the other hand, courage is something very deep. It's deep inside. It's a settled way of being. It is living from the center of who you are. And as Pastor Chelsea Harmon puts it, take heart is this powerful phrase to describe grabbing hold of the parts of you that feel like they are about to explode and then taking them or talking them through their anxiety to restore them to a place of calmness. So this is what Jesus is calling on them to do in this moment of fear. Jesus doesn't promise that the storm will immediately disappear. I don't know if you picked up on this, but did you notice that the storm isn't settled until the men are back in the boat? A lot happens before Jesus stills the storm. And Jesus never promises that following him means that we'll avoid all the storms of life. But he does promise that we won't face them alone. We are never far away from any moment when we may need to call out to our Lord for saving, just like Peter did. And even Peter thought he certainly thought he was capable in that moment of stepping out in faith. And I don't begrudge him for that. He even had Jesus' calling to do so. He gets successfully even a few steps out of that boat on the water. But then Peter notices the strong wind. And he isn't merely distracted by this wind. He was fully blown off course by this wind. And that there, I think, is a big difference. Because life has a way of doing that to us as well. The winds of grief or fear. The winds of disappointment. The winds of exhaustion. You know, sometimes they don't simply distract us either in life. They push us in different directions that we never intended to go. And Peter begins to sink. But notice what happens next. He doesn't formulate a long theological prayer in order to call out to God. He simply cries out, "Lord, save me." And that's all it took for Jesus to immediately reach out for his hand. Not because Peter has earned it by proving himself worthy, that courage and bravery, it's not because of that. But it's because that's simply who Jesus is. And this is where the story shifts from being about Peter and his courage to being about Jesus saving. Nicholas Schazer writes, "The exclamation of divine sonship at the cross confirms that by saving himself from crucifixion, Jesus continues to save others.
not from death by drowning.

drowning, as he did for Peter, but from the death-dealing power of sin. That same hand that rescued Peter from the sea is the hand that will stretch out on the cross for the salvation of the entire world. This story has always been about pointing there. Jesus is the Savior. Their question from chapters back has finally now been answered. Eventually, Jesus and Peter do climb back into the boat. Only then does the wind cease. And Jesus' command to take heart was never a promise that the storm would instantly end. It was a call to live differently while the storm still raged on. And that is why grounding ourselves before the storm matters so much. Because faith is not simply believing a whole bunch of certain things about Jesus. Faith ends up becoming a way of living, sort of this settled confidence shaped by daily prayer, Sabbath rest, worship, scripture, community, service, all these really great things. But it all becomes a way of living. And these practices stabilize us in our Savior before life becomes unstable. And when we regularly ground ourselves in our Savior, then when the winds inevitably do rise, we already know where we're going to turn. We know whose hand is reaching out to us. And we know we're reminded of who we are and whose we are when we're feeling lost and discombobulated by these winds of life. And finally, Matthew tells us that everyone in the boat worshiped Jesus. They said, "Truly, you are the Son of God." Do you hear how far they've come? Earlier they asked, "What sort of man is this?" And now, in this moment, they know. This is Emmanuel, God with us, right there in that boat. The one who walks upon the waters, just as God, through the Spirit, hovered over the waters of creation. The one who has authority over all the created order itself. He's the one that has come to save. And their worship isn't payment for their rescue. It's not transactional. Their worship is simply out of gratitude for who Jesus is. It's the only fitting response to recognizing who Jesus truly is. And we have that same invitation today, right? To become people who imitate Jesus by intentionally seeking times of prayer and Sabbath and communion with God before the storms arrive. To remember that courage is not pretending we are fearless, just, you know, bucking up and have that bravery. It's not, but it's about allowing our hearts to remain anchored in Christ, grounded in Christ. And to remember that the one who stretched out his hand to Peter still stretches out his hands to us every day. We just have to call out for that saving. And the one who saved then still saves now. And that is why, with thankful hearts, we also worship. And it's not, we don't do so to earn God's love. It's because we have already received it from the one who is truly the Son of God. And worship is not about societal or familial obligation. And if you feel like you're obliged to come, or like you have to come to worship, I hope you can reframe that thinking and think of it more as a response to the love, not to earn God's love. So in this moment, let us now lift up our voices in worship as we sing together our hymn of the day, "My Life Flows On in Endless."

with bold trust that Christ reaches out his hand here today to us, we pray for the church, those in need, and all of God's creation. Lord, we pray for your servants of the gospel in every place. Stretch out your hand and strengthen them. Strengthen us. Lord, we ask that in the sea of this world, those ships of the gospel that we call the church, that you would reach out and pull all those who are sinking into the church, that you would give your ship, the church, courage to trust that we are the place where you intend to bring those who are drowning. This is a big mission, and that's why we pray for the church spread throughout the globe, for all those who call upon your name, for our sisters and brothers and our particular partners in ministry, the other Lutheran churches in this town. Merciful God, receive our prayer. Lord, reach out your hand, and that you heal your servants, the rest of creation might be healed too. That we might be a people who know what it has been like to have been reached by you. That we might reach out to the world, to creation even. Make us good stewards of this creation, and those of us who live in this city of lakes, that we know what a blessing they are. Help us to be a people who know how to share that blessing. Merciful God, receive our prayer. Lord, reach out and touch not just this creation, but this particular creation called civilization. Lord, it is so easy for us to take it for granted, but help us to remember that sinful creatures organizing themselves is a massive accomplishment, although fragile. Make us good citizens. Make us good leaders, that civilization may be something that earns its name, a civilized place where all can take their place. Merciful God, receive our prayer. Lord, reach out and touch those who are calling out to you now. Lord, we all have places like that in our lives, and we bring them before you in our hearts. But us, as your church, have some particulars that we want to pray for Wanda and Jean, Paul and Francis, for Ruth and Mary, for Bob, Christian, and Christine, for Julie, Nancy, Norma, Pam and Rhonda, and for Susan and Darlene, Dick and Joyce, for Bev and Janice, Steve, Curtis and Don, for Jim, Jane, Bill, Lyle, Pam and Jenny, for John, Sheila, and for their spouses, families, and caregivers. Merciful God, receive our prayer. Lord, for this congregation and our ministries, give us faith to trust that this is a place that has been touched by you, that this is a place that you intend to gather up those who are struggling. And that doesn't just include people out there, but us in here. Merciful God, receive our prayer. And Lord, we give thanks for the faithful who have gone before us, whom the waters of death have overcome, those who have died. But you who have made those waters of death to be no more than the waters of baptism. And they felt your hand reach out to them and not pull them up to just another day, but to the eternal one. And having felt that pull, having received that pull, standing on the other side of it, they don't just worship you for a while, they worship you forever. And that's why we ask you to unite our prayers with theirs. Merciful God, receive our prayers. And receive our prayers and answer, O God, as you have promised. All this we ask in the name of your Son, Jesus Christ, our Lord. Amen. One of God's ways of answering this prayer is with peace. May it begin here. The peace of Christ be with you always.
I invite you to take a moment to share that peace with one another.

And now we're going to pray over all that's been offered, but a quick word to the back of our sound booth, just as a heads up, Pastor Mary pointed out, and she is correct, I forgot the creed. So those in the back, we're going to go to the creed. So we all know it. You can flash it on the screen or not, but our pressing business right now is praying. We're going to pray over all that's been gathered. Loving God, we offer at your table the gifts of our hearts. Help us to take heart in you and share freely of your love that all creation may taste your abundance. We ask this in the name of Jesus through the Spirit abiding with us.

us now and forever. Amen. This is a good time to recite the Creed, and this is one of the ways that Jesus pulls us nice back in the boat is with the ministry of the church, these words of faith. And think about all the times they've proved true and let that hearten you. So, with the whole church, let us confess the faith. I believe in God the Father Almighty, creator of heaven and earth. I believe in Jesus Christ, God's only Son, our Lord, who was conceived by the Holy Spirit, born of the Virgin Mary, suffered under Pontius Pilate, was crucified, died, and was buried. He descended. On the third day he rose again. He ascended into heaven. He is seated at the right hand of the Father, and he will come to judge the living and the dead. I believe in the Holy Spirit, the Holy Catholic Church, the communion of saints, the forgiveness of sins, the resurrection of the body, and the life everlasting. Amen. Amen. And now we're going to pray. This is one more way where our Lord strengthens us. So, gathered into one by the Holy Spirit, let us pray as Jesus taught us. Our Father, who art in heaven, hallowed be thy name. Thy kingdom come, thy will be done, on earth as it is in heaven. Give us this day our daily bread, and forgive us our trespasses, as we forgive those who trespass against us. And lead us not into temptation, but deliver us from evil. For thine is the kingdom, the power, and the glory, forever and ever. Amen. We go with a commission, a charge. May you heed the call to let go of the things we cling to, and instead reach for Christ's hand, trusting in God's love and provision. May God give you the courage to doggedly let go, sufficient in faith, following without fear. And we go with the blessing. Creator, Redeemer, Sustainer, one God, bless, heal you, and hold you today and always. Amen. And we're going to go from here with a song, but just one quick word there too. Afterward, I think some of us are going to have communion. If you want to have communion today, just hang around. Okay then, but we go from here singing. Our sending hymn is a great one. What a fellowship. What a joy divine. Let us sing together.

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0: ready to do it? I mean, duet? Great singers sound wonderful on their own, but put two of them together, and the results can be incredible. My endless love. We're proving it all weekend as we feature big hits from two artists together on a dynamic duos weekend. Here, have another hit.
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0: This weekend, we're showcasing some of the best musical duos known to humankind. They may not be superheroes, but they do have super skills. You're in the middle of a dynamic duos weekend. 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
9: Here's your KATE weatherology forecast for the Albert Lea area. Overcast today with a slight chance for storms. High of 79, southeast winds 5 to 10 miles per hour. Mainly cloudy tonight, lows level off around 64. Highs around 81 tomorrow, sunshine mixed with clouds at times. I'm meteorologist Jennifer Wojcicki on KATE 1450. Currently 71.
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0: artists who go great together, just like peanut butter and jelly, like Batman and Robin, like shoes and socks, like mac and cheese, like movies and popcorn, pen and paper, hugs and kisses, milk and cookies. Well, you get the idea. You're in the middle of a dynamic duos weekend. How about another dynamic hit?
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0: Did you like that last song? Well then, stick around, because we're playing hits that feature two great artists together all weekend long. 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
1: In the Hits, K-A-T-E.
2: 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Now, I can't tell all the secrets, but here's a story about a family down the block that had the oldest garage door in town. Rumor had it that the first car parked there was a horse. Neighbors remember a garage band that practiced ragtime music. There were even whispers that the door opener ran on kerosene. Tired of being the talk of the neighborhood, they called the Door People. We installed a brand new red ribbon door. It looks so good that their garage door is still the talk of the neighborhood. And that's the Door People Superior Product Vow. Each door has earned the red ribbon. Treat them with the proper respect. The Overhead Door Company of Albert Lee and the Overhead Door

0: time that is off. Let's talk about it later. And I really appreciate that direct communication. So it's really good because he helps me, and I think I can help support him by looking at things from a really wide lens and looking at things from all angles to try to make good decisions for our club.
1: Going back to the trade deadline, team was off in Kansas City on Monday. What role, if any, did you have just kind of waiting out the day, waiting out the minutes and the hours until that 5 o'clock Central Time deadline about names being tossed around, any input that the front office, the coaching staff, Schulte, you name it, sought from you as a bench coach and how this guy may or may not fit on the team?
0: I think more or less the discussions were earlier about some of the strengths and areas we could improve our club, and I think it was pretty clear that we needed to perform better out of the bullpen, and we identified that early, and some different players that maybe had a Hoffman who used to be a closer a couple years ago, was pitching in the World Series last year, be able to snatch him up. A mentor who also has high leverage innings for the Braves, snatch him up. And so how it works is if you've had a player in the past or you've been around a player in the past, the things that the computer can't tell you, his character, his makeup, his DNA, the type of teammate it is, the work ethic, does he handle pressure well, does he handle adversity well, those are some of the questions that they'll ask you if you've had previous history with him.
1: We'll take our first break here on our Sunday show. We'll come back and talk about Kalen Culpepper and the impact he's had so far with the Twins, making his major league debut this weekend. Inside Twins from Milwaukee, Twins and the Brewers coming up in just a bit on your home for Twins baseball.
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3: Again, he got drilled twice. It's one of those ones where the ball doesn't, it deflects back towards the pitcher, so he's absorbing all the contact. It didn't go to the backstop. So he's gotten his big league homer out of the way. He's gotten his big league hit by the pitch out of the way. He's had a pretty big error out of the way. So he's had a lot of big league moments and experienced a few things in a few short times. His athleticism jumps off the table. I think we know he can hit. He's got great bat-to-ball skills. He looks very confident. I think that's probably the thing that has stood out the most in the first 48 hours or the first two games is his confidence. You know, he's up there. He has presence. He,

0: This weekend, we're showcasing some of the best musical duos known to humankind. They may not be superheroes, but they do have super skills. You're in the middle of a dynamic duos weekend. Stick around for more.
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17: 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For our nation. For us all. The few. The proud. The Marines.

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7: Here's your Kate weatherology forecast for the Albert Lea area. Lows dip down to about 64 tonight under partly cloudy skies, northeasterly winds around 5 miles per hour. Sunshine mixed with clouds at times tomorrow, daytime highs approaching 81. Chance of thunderstorms tomorrow night, lows dip down to about 65, partly cloudy skies. I'm meteorologist Laura Lockwood on Kate 1450. Currently, it's 83 degrees.
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They walk out with a hit song. That's what. And we're playing those hits all weekend long. In fact, here's another one right now on a Dynamic Duos Weekend. In the Hits, KATE.

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2: 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Too risky, too crowded, too ambitious. But the people who move things forward usually hear those words first. Because growing a business takes more than optimism. It takes nerve, and eventually, a partner built for what's next. That's Next Rodeo. Big thinking, proven creative. For businesses still moving forward. Next Rodeo, the difference between the business you have and the business you

0: 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Then Dale tried to console us with the quote, "Winning isn't everything." Dale's a loser. I play to win. Like early payout from Bet365. 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
9: Here's your KATE weatherology forecast for the Albert Lea area. Lows dip down to about 64 tonight under partly cloudy skies, northeasterly winds around 5 miles per hour. Sunshine mixed with clouds at times tomorrow, daytime highs approaching 81. Chance of thunderstorms tomorrow night, lows dip down to about 65, partly cloudy skies. I'm meteorologist Laura Lockwood on KATE 1450. Currently, it's 82 degrees.
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0: 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My endless love. We're proving it all weekend as we feature big hits from two artists together on a dynamic duos weekend. Here, have another hit.
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